The Overture to a Triumphant Opera by Carlos Gomez. That was his Overture to Il Guarani, as performed for us there by the Royal Philharmonic Orchestra. We're going to scale things back to a piano fantasia, this one in G minor / B major, can't quite make up its mind. This is by Ludwig van Beethoven, performed by Ursula Oppens.

Ludwig van Beethoven's Fantasia in G minor / B major, his opus 77, performed by Ursula Oppens. From that work by Beethoven, we'll go to a Beethoven-influenced work by Friedrich Kuhlau, his incidental music to a Danish play from the 19th century called simply William Shakespeare, and about, guess who? Dealing with legends about the bard's youthful days of poaching. This overture was written at the same in the same year, as Mendelssohn's more famous A Midsummer Night's Dream, and they both have a fairy tale-like quality. This is the overture to William Shakespeare, as performed by the Danish National Radio Symphony Orchestra under Michael Schoenvandt.

definitely some Beethovenian weight to that work by Friedrich Kuhlau, his overture to the play William Shakespeare. That was performed by the Danish National Radio Symphony Orchestra under conductor Michael Schoenvogt. Here on SPR Classical, I'm Henry McNulty. We're returning to an album I've been enjoying recently, from the Septura Brass Septet. Like many pieces on their album, this next one is an arrangement of choral works, specifically four double choruses, an 1849 piece by Robert Schumann. He did write for brass ensemble as well, but this is an interesting piece to have arranged in that it features harmony more prominently than it does melody. Once again, music of Robert Schumann performed by Septura. Four double choruses.

A rather celebratory piece to close out that set of four double choruses, with harmony prioritized somewhat over melody, making it a very interesting setting for that particular arrangement for brass septet by the group Septura. Music of Robert Schumann, originally for voice. I like Jean Sibelius as much as the next guy, but it's always nice to get a Finnish composer that I'm not as familiar with. This is going to be one of his contemporaries, actually, Aura Merikanto, who also lived until around the late 1950s. This is his two pieces for orchestra, as performed by the Tampere Philharmonic Orchestra under Tuomas Ollila.

That comes from an album called Land of a Thousand Lakes, the beauty of Finnish national romanticism, with an example not by Jean Sibelius, although he is present on this album. That was by his contemporary Are Merikanto. Those were two pieces for orchestra, as performed by Tampere Philharmonic Orchestra under Tuomas Ollila. We have one more piece for this hour on SPR Classical. We're going to go with a set of two musettes, two Baroque dances, from François Couperin. This is performed by the Palladian Ensemble, a couple of pieces taken from his second collection of pieces for harpsichord.

0: The Palladian Ensemble performing two musettes by François Couperin. That sound does refer to the droning that we heard throughout the piece, also named for musette, a type of instrument.
1: 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Hi, I'm John Decker, SPR President and General Manager. 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And thank you.
0: 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SPR Classical is KSFC Spokane, KXJO St. Mary's, and KPBY Colville.

That was the Fanny Mendelssohn Quartet and the first movement of Darius Milhaud's String Quartet No. 1. One neighbor said of the quartet, "It sounds like Arab music." Another said, "Good heavens, this is hot stuff." At a concert, the prominent publisher Jacques Durand approached him and said simply, "I would like to publish your string quartet. Come by tomorrow and sign the papers." And he was off and running. It's Darius Milhaud all this week on Exploring Music. Why not drop us a line and tell us what you think at exploringmusic.org. Milhaud's circle of friends was expanding as he became close with Ravel and Satie, and the author and diplomat Claudel, who would figure very prominently in Milhaud's life in just a few years. His first project with Claudel was to write music to accompany the play Protée. And here is the overture to Protée. It's conducted by a very close friend and longtime associate of Darius Milhaud, Pierre Monteux, who leads the San Francisco Symphony.

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0: That is the music of Jeff Beal. It's called Autumn, and we heard Mr. Beal playing his piece.
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0: Brahms' first violin sonata was actually the fifth such work that he wrote. He rejected the first four tries, which is not surprising if you know anything about the incredible perfectionism of Brahms, which is that he quite famously spent some 20 years churning over the production of his first symphony. Well, the wait was worth it on pretty much everything that he did said churning over, and this is his first violin sonata in G major, played here by Stefan Jacquive, violin, Max Levinson at the piano.

0: Samuel Taylor Coleridge's poem Kubla Khan, given the musical treatment there. The Pleasure Dome of Kubla Khan by composer Charles Tomlinson Griffiths.
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0: What a work. Thrilling and beautiful. The Triple Concerto for Saxophone, Horn, and Cello by the Welsh composer Gwilym Simcock. Recorded there live at the Royal Albert Hall at the 2026 BBC Proms Festival just a couple of weeks back. Jess Gillum, soprano saxophone, Ben Goldscheider played the horn, and Sheku Kane Mason was the cellist there with the BBC Symphony Orchestra led by Sakari Oromo. 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Look for the Proms highlights, but keep in mind, they're only there for a couple of weeks.
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0: A bit more from saxophonist Jess Gillum here with the Jess Gillum Ensemble, and this is a piece by Will Gregory called Orbit.

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0: The Day Dawn by Sally Beamish, based on an old fiddle tune, an old Celtic fiddle tune, the Swedish Chamber Orchestra conducted by Ola Rudner. 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Jennifer Allen puts together the playlists on the program. I'm Steve Seal. 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

0: Neeme Järvi conducted the Detroit Symphony Orchestra with that performance of Symphony No. 2 by Zdeněk Fibich on Music Through the Night.
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0: superstardom on stage with that performance. Pianist Marta Argerich and violinist Gidon Kramer with the Orpheus Chamber Orchestra playing a concerto for piano and violin by Felix Mendelssohn.
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0: Copelio is known as the greatest comic ballet of the 19th century. We just heard music from Act One by Leo Delibes. Richard Bonning conducted the National Philharmonic Orchestra.
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String Quartet No. 3 by Beethoven, performed by the Cleveland Quartet on Music Through the Night. English composer Ruth Gipps was born in 1921, and she was a child prodigy. She won competitions when she was a lot younger than the other people in those competitions. She had a really successful performing career, but then in her early 30s,

0: A Horn Concerto by English composer Ruth Gipps. That was the BBC Philharmonic Orchestra with soloist Martin Owen and conductor Ruman Gamba.
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0: A Waltz Suite for Piano Four Hands by Melanie Boni. That was Roberto Proceda and Alessandra Amara.
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0: The finale from a septet by Beethoven, performed by violinist Leonidas Kavakos and friends. I'm Jillian Kahn, and it's always great to listen with you. Thanks a lot for being here. Have a great Tuesday.
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0: That was the Handelian Rhapsody. Cyril Scott wrote that, and Piers Lane was playing it. We better grab some tweed. We're headed off to the Highlands next, Scotland.
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0: That was Symphony No. 3, a bit of a brooding but always naturalist work by Jean Sibelius. First movement, Maurice Janssens there conducted the Oslo Philharmonic Orchestra.
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0: That was Symphony No. 10 in Autumn, fourth movement. Nice and upbeat, giving us an optimistic bent to the season. Joachim Raff composed it, or Schneider conducted the Slovak State Philharmonic. Coming up, we'll have a Dance of the Water Sprites, as well as an Obus Sonata from George Friedrich Handel.
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0: Danz on Cubano, Aaron Copland, a Zippy number there featuring David Zinman conducting the Baltimore Symphony Orchestra.
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0: Sarah Chang, sounding brilliant as ever, on the violin with the Orpheus Chamber Orchestra, Antonio Vivaldi's Four Seasons. Yep, we are in that one now as we speak. Autumn. Looking forward to doing some of those autumnal things that we do. In my case, it's sitting in the chair when it gets too chilly to go outside. Coming up, we'll have something from William Grant Still and a traditional gospel that'll make a nice pairing.
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0: Symphony number 3, Scottish. That was the 4th movement. Felix Mendelssohn composed it. Jamie Laredo conducted the Scottish Chamber Orchestra.
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And a good morning. The time is 8 o'clock. You are tuned to the stations of SPR Classical. I'm Jim Tevenin, and together we will spend this morning as we go through many things from the world of music, some appropriate to the time, the date, the season, and others just for the sheer enjoyment of it. And then as we get to 11 o'clock, we have the Piano Bench program, and it's a good time to celebrate the birthdays of composers in September. Pretty rich month for piano composers. So that, again, is coming along later this morning, all here on SPR Classical. And if you're going to be out and about on this morning, don't forget to take us with you via your car radio, of course. And we will keep you apprised of what's happening weather-wise as you go through those errands or get about the tasks of the day. We are looking at highs today being very similar to yesterday's, highs mid-70s to the low 80s. Now, what's going to happen, though, is at some point, probably in the morning, we'll have winds beginning to kick up, and those will begin to lower our temperatures so that by the time we get to Wednesday, we're looking at highs just in the upper 60s to the 70s, more like where we're supposed to be at this time of year. And that pattern will continue with cloudy skies, I should add, into Thursday. Again, highs will be in the upper 60s, and it's going to warm back up again a little bit on the top end, maybe even low 80s some places. But then on Friday, it definitely changes. After a bit of a tease on today, on Friday we will definitely have cloudy skies, winds, highs in the 60s to the low 70s, and but also the possibility. And don't quote me on, well, you can quote me on it. It's a possibility. It is not a certainty. It is even not even a really firm possibility. But could be a shower or two. And that's mainly going to affect the high country, even the possibility as we get into Saturday of some upper, in the highest levels of the Cascades, and the top peaks could have a dusting of snow. Yes, I did say that word. So maybe maybe it's all starting now, maybe not. We shall see. But on Saturday, we're looking at highs just in the upper 50s to the 60s. So a definite pattern change here that'll take us through the rest of that weekend. All right. And let's see. I can add to that the fact that it's 55 degrees outside our North Spokane studios. Similar distribution of temperatures to yesterday in the Spokane Coeur d'Alene area, mid to upper 50s. Is the rule, and as you get further away from that central location, temperatures do drop. It's 43 in St. Mary's, Idaho, and in Colville, 48 degrees. 55, though, out in Liberty Lake. And air quality is not quite as good as it was yesterday, with some areas shading into the, especially in the Spokane Core and Spokane Valley, shading into the moderate range. Not anything to be super concerned about, but just a little bit less fine air quality than we have had over the, especially the last couple of days. And we'll monitor that for you, tell you if anything really very noteworthy has happened on it throughout this morning. Okay, enough said. Let's get to music. I played not too long ago to get things started as we were getting up toward fall, and of course we have the beginning of school, the Academic Festival Overture of Johannes Brahms. Well, here's kind of the contemporary equivalent of it. It's a piece by David Maslanka. The late David Maslanka, sadly, but just fine Montana-based composer, who was asked to write for the University of Illinois this Procession of the Academics. So stand by for some pretty pompy pomp as we listen to this performance, which is by the Illinois State University Wind Symphony, led by Stephen Seal. Procession of the Academics by David Maslanka.

And the procession is done, and I hope the academics have a smile on their face. That was Procession of the Academics, a piece by David Maslanka, as performed by the Illinois State University Wind Symphony, led by Stephen Steele. Getting things underway on this Tuesday morning in September. Tuesday, the first day of fall. Can you believe it? Was that a yes? Okay. Well, so can I. It's been a long and short year somehow. Hope that yours has been good to date and that fall is going to be a really fine, productive, and happy season for you. We'll try to do our part musically here at SPR Classical. And that involves going on to our next selection. Fall is the time for harvest festivals and other kinds of festivals. There's Oktoberfest, of course. And just if it's a time when we can look back on what has happened over the summer and kind of enjoy the last bit of warmth and sunshine before the winter sets in. Who knows what kind of weather we're going to have this winter, but never mind. This is the standard script that we follow. And one who provides us music to do that with is Stephen Collins Foster, an American composer. Who was so immensely popular in the years before the Civil War. He wrote a set of pieces that are dances, really, quadrilles, and they are all under the umbrella title of Village Festival. So here we go, quadrilles numbers 1, 2, 3, and 4 from Village Festival and the concluding jig. We'll hear flutist Paula Robeson and some friends who will identify on the other side.

Well, I hope you enjoyed that visit to the Village Festival. Four quadrilles and a jig, music of Stephen Collins Foster, played by the ensemble, led by Paula Robeson, flute. And she was joined by violinists Krista Benianfini and Calvin Wersma. Also, the bassist John Feeney and the pianist Samuel Sanders made up the rest of that ensemble. Collection, which is an arabesque recording, is called By the Old Pine Tree, featuring the work of Stephen Foster and as well Sidney Lanier. And heard here on SPR Classical on this 22nd day of September in the year 2026. Hoping it's a good one for you. And I should tell you that we get support from the Arts at Gonzaga, with Myrtle Wolfson Center and Gonzaga Dance presenting Pacific Northwest Ballet, performing works from Prokofiev's Sleeping Beauty and more. October 9th and 10th at 7:30 p.m. More at myrtlewolfsoncenter.org. All right, we are going to get ourselves into our next selection here and going to go for a wedding, shall we? And what we're going to do is take this music by Carl Goldmark, his Rustic Wedding Symphony, and we're going to pick it up sort of in the middle of things here with a serenade, and then we're going to promenade out to the garden and finally finish with a vigorous dance. Performance by the Royal Philharmonic Orchestra is led by Yodani Butt.

Well, I think that was a right nice wedding. Yes, indeed. The Rustic Wedding Symphony by Carl Goldmark. It was played for us by the Royal Philharmonic Orchestra, led by Yondani Butt.

0: and just fun kind of thing. It's kind of redolent of the festivities of fall. We're celebrating fall today. As it turns out, this is the first day of a new season of autumn in the astronomical figuring of it, with the more or less equinox depends entirely on location, don't you know? So we hope that you're enjoying this day, and that music is providing a bit of a motivating factor and a little propulsion through your various activities. So happy you're taking us with you. SPR Classical, it's portable, extremely, and it's supported by you, our listener members.
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0: Indeed. Music to take us to the top of the hour from the Dale Warland Singers from their album called Harvest a Home. In this part of the world, harvest is pretty much done. Certainly, our wheat fields around us, there's a combine that's been parked there. It's work done for a couple of weeks now. But it is a time of harvest, especially if you get toward the Midwest. I heard a report the other day that there's still corn and still soybean to take in for farmers back there or struggling to pay for the diesel to get the combines moving. But at any rate, it's a season that has this feeling of gathering, of richness, of warmth, and what have you. And I think it's reflected in some of the folk music and certainly in the arrangements of those that have been made for the Dale Warland Singers. So we're going to do a river set from this, and we'll identify the tunes on the other side. Right now, enough to know, these are the Dale Warland Singers.

0: So rather sublime performances, I think, from the Dale Warland Singers from their album Harvest Home. We heard our River set that began with the arrangement of Robert Lowry's tune and text, Shall We Gather at the River? And then following that with what to me is one of the most sublime arrangements by Norman Luboff, a major figure in the choral world in the 20th century, his setting of Deep River. And then concluding, The Water is Wide, the arrangement by Jeffrey Vann, who is also the guitarist on that recording. This recording was directed by the founder of the Dale Warland Singers, himself, Dale Warland, and brought to you on the stations of SPR Classical, KSFC Spokane, FM 91.9, KXJO St. Mary's 92.1, and KPBY Colville at 88.9. 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You can just go to the App Store and get the SPR app. That's got streams on it, that's got features, that's got all kinds of good stuff. You can just get lost in it. Not so much lost, though, that you'd wander away from SPR Classical, but nonetheless, check that out, won't you please? And it is 9 o'clock here in the Inland Northwest. I'm Jim Tevenin, and that means that it is time for the poetry moment here on SPR Classical. And this is a special week of poetry that honors, again, the memory of poet Nance Van Winkle, and as well, the return of a legendary event here in these parts, the Pie and Whiskey Celebration. And the poets who are reading for us today all have been a part of this celebration, which is going to reappear at the traditional place, which is the Washington Cracker Building downtown. And it's in celebration of the release of Sam Ligon's new novel, Miller Kane, A True and Exact History. And also does honor the memory of Nance Van Winkle. So here we go with number two on our set for this week. Our reader is Laura Reed.
1: Good morning and welcome to a special week of Poetry Moment. I'm Laura Reed. As a veteran of Gettlitz Pie and Whiskey, I'm joining this week in solidarity with a special Pie and Whiskey event Thursday night at the Washington Cracker Building. The subject for this week's Pie and Whiskey is heroes and villains. My poem is called Trying to Contact Neil Diamond. Trying to contact Neil Diamond. I wanted to just call him or go to his house and get his sequined body out of bed, saying, yes, finally, I've found you. Let's sit on the couch and you'll sing me back to 1976 with your song sung blue and Shiloh. We'll pull the record from its sleeve and lay it on the turntable, lower the needle. My parents will get down on their knees again so they can dance with me and my brother. The sunlight will slant into the room, and the dust will swirl inside it, and it will be the dust from his blue bathrobe. And this is better, I tell Neil, than going back to that house I've driven by for years but never gone up to the door. What if I don't remember? I can't find Neil. I have to get his copyright permission. I have to talk to ASCAP and BMI, who own the rights to his lyrics. I have to call and email and fax, and then I have to send them a check for $200 for two lines from Brooklyn Roads, a song I thought I owned the rights to already. I've walked 45th Avenue from the subway to my father's house, the one with the fat roses his mother grew in the yard behind the gate, their pale faces hanging there, open and soft. I could take you there right now, Neil. I could show you where once he chased a ball into the street and a car didn't see him, so it hit him and he flew and his arm broke and he crumpled into a pile of clothes. And sometimes this is what I think about when you sing. not about how he really died later after we listened to you in the living room, but about the weight in the air that day, like rain, the sound of the car coming toward him, inside the sounds of the other cars, and the hum of the white ball pulling him into the road. That was Trying to Contact Neil Diamond by me, Laura Reed. Thank you for listening to the Poetry Moment.
0: And we will have more circling the pie and whiskey event from various poets in the Inland Northwest on tomorrow's Poetry Moment. It's a regular feature of SPR Classical that you can also access anytime you want online at SpokanePublicRadio.org. On the homepage, find the Poetry Moment link. It's 4 minutes past 9 o'clock, and it's 60 degrees outside our North Spokane studios. A day today much like yesterday weather-wise, except that maybe a bit of wind kicking up as we get toward the middle of the day, and keeping those temperatures from climbing quite as high as they did yesterday. All right. Yesterday I played a little bit more from Stephen Huff's album, his Piano Postcards. Well, this is from an album that's called Italian Postcards, and it has to do with composers who found some good things to enjoy, also to think about, and to ultimately to write about in Italy. All composers from elsewhere. It didn't work out so well for Ugo Wolf, a German composer who's mainly remembered for his songs, and he lived from 1860 to 1903. This is his Italian Serenade, written, ironically, almost at the end of his life, and in an insane asylum, actually, in Vienna. He went to Italy. That trip did not turn out well for him. He took a turn for the worse. He's always prone to depression, but that kind of pushed him over the edge. Yet from all of that comes some of the most sunny and enjoyable music, certainly, that I know. So let's enjoy this single movement. It's supposed to be a longer piece, ultimately, but that never happened. But we do have this single movement in the form of a tarantella, called the Italian Serenade, music of Ugo Wolf, and it's going to be performed for us by the Quartetto di Cremona.

The completely ironic lightness and brightness and sunniness of that music of Hugo Wolf is the Italian Serenade in G, played for us by the members of the Quartetto di Cremona. And they were joined on this by an extra violist and cellist. Their album called Italian Postcards also has music by Mozart and Tchaikovsky on it. And the time here in the Inland Northwest is 9:13. It's 62 degrees now outside our studios, and the bright sunny skies are the rule. Hope you're having a bright sunny morning as well. And our music is helping to buoy your spirits as we move through this Tuesday in the month of September. And it takes us now to something entirely different. This is the music of Bach. And it is music that was put together this particular arrangement was done with the belief that the greatness of Bach means that you can do pretty much anything with it and it survives and sometimes truly shines. What the heck is he talking about? Well, I'm talking about this arrangement of the Chromatic Fantasy and Fugue by Bach, one of the standards of the keyboard literature that has been arranged for all kinds of other instrumental combinations and sorts. In this case, clarinet, marimba, and bandoneon. Seem improbable? Well, let's hear what happens at the hands of the clarinetist Richard Stoltzman and his wife, the marimbist Mika Stoltzman, joined by Hector Del Curto on bandoneon. Chromatic Fantasy and Fugue. It's Bach.

0: And there you have it, music of Johann Sebastian Bach, as arranged for clarinet, bandoneon, and marimba, and played for us there by Richard Stoltzman, clarinet, Stoltzman, marimba. And likewise, we had our bandoneon player, Hector del Curto. I don't know what your response reaction to it is, but there's something that does indeed work about that. And there's something also about the music of J.S. Bach that seems to survive everything we can throw at it, even the more than generously upholstered arrangements of his music that were part of the early 20th century. And this is what Richard Stoltzman thinks about it. He says, what makes Bach's music so adaptable? Well, it's simply that Bach wrote so much of his music as dance music, and that he was also a great improviser. He had a groove, says Richard Stoltzman. He didn't stipulate if a piece had to be played on one instrument or another, usually, and that's a hallmark of jazz. Whenever you play it on, it works. All right, while you're stitching that in a sampler and hanging it above your piano or wherever, then I need to tell you that you heard this music on the stations of SPR Classical, where the time is 9:32 and the temperature is 63 degrees here in Northside, Spokane. I'll check in a few other temperatures before too long. 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This is a pretty good time to talk about what's happening on the radio later today. And one of those things that is going to be happening is this.
1: Danish composer Carl Nielsen saw great potential in the snare drum as a tool for musical mayhem, belligerence, infiltration, interruption, and play. We'll hear Nielsen's clarinet concerto complete with...
0: Okay, maybe it was something I said. I don't know. Let's Carl Nielsen, yes indeed, coming up on Performance Today, and that's this afternoon. At 1 o'clock, between 1 and 3. Henry McNulty's afternoon music at 3 until 6. And then Peter Van de Graaff is out for his second week as host of Exploring Music. And Darius Mio is his topic. Interesting program yesterday. And that continues, again, throughout the week from 6 until 7. Good things always available on this radio station. So do stay tuned. And do stay tuned as we go now to something that's, again, some pretty sunny music here for the most part. And this, again, takes music of a previous time and brings it up to date, but in entirely different hands than perhaps we're used to, again, with some of those Bach arrangements. This is Igor Stravinsky's Suite After Themes, Fragments, and Pieces by Giambattista Pergolesi. Stravinsky fascinated by that Baroque composer, primarily of opera and song. And so we're going to listen to a performance here by the violinist Augustin Haderlich, and he's joined by pianist Robert Kulek. Music of Pergolesi as filtered through the imagination of Igor Stravinsky.

music of probably a set of Baroque era composers. Pergolesi is the name that is attached here, but there's a problem with ascribing a lot of this music to Pergolesi. But that's kind of by the boards, because what's interesting is what Igor Stravinsky did with it. First of all, to make his ballet Pulcinella back in 1920, and ultimately in 1925 to extract this suite that he set for violin and piano from that ballet. The time here is 9:51, and it's 64, almost 65 degrees outside here in Spokane, and we have a little bit of time left to take us to the top of the hour, and actually past the top of the hour a little bit, from the album Guitar Music of the Americas, featuring soloist Stephen Novacek. This is music from Argentina, the Pampas Numero Uno, the Pampas Number One by Héctor Ayala. It's seven dances, Canción Milonga, Aire Sureno, Vidalita, Zamba, Aire Norteño, and Baecito. Stephen Novacek is guitarist.

0: Stephen Novacek playing that music of composer Hector Ayala, his Papas number 1. Closing our second hour here together on the stations of SPR Classical, KSFC Spokane, FM 91.9, KXJO St. Mary's at 92.1, and KPBY Colville at 88.9. 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It's quite the deal. 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
0: And we thank you. All right, let's get into our final hour together here, which leads up, of course, until 11 o'clock, at which point we go to a birthday celebration. It's a big cake this time around for September birthday honorees on the Piano Bench program. And we'll have some Clara Schumann and also some George Gershwin and even some Johann Pachelbel. Certainly a varied lot having birthdays in this month. So look forward to that at 11. Taking us into our third hour is some gentle and country-sounding kind of music. I mean, it is called the Ohio River Pastoral, after all. It's not being played by an Ohio orchestra. Rather, this is the Kiev Chamber Orchestra, led by Nazar Yakobinichuk. And this is music of American composer Byron Richard O'Keefe that I think goes back to the feeling of the music that we played in the first hour that honors this new season that is upon us, the season of autumn, but not in any kind of overt way, rather more in terms of the sense of this time of year. So, music by Richard O'Keefe. Enjoy.

very settled feeling about that music, as it played by the Kyiv Chamber Orchestra, led by Nazar Yakubenchuk. That was Byron Richard O'Keefe's orchestral work, The Ohio River Pastoral. Played for you here on the first day of autumn in the Inland Northwest on the stations of SPR Classical. Right now it's 10:22 and 66 degrees. Let's take a quick look at some other readings from around the region. It's currently 62 up in Kettle Falls and 57 in Oroville. 64 is the reading we have for Deer Park, 66 for Liberty Lake and Post Falls, and 65 degrees warming up down in St. Mary's, Idaho. Winds should be kicking up, and we're looking for cooler temperatures as we get through the rest of the week, and ultimately possibility of a sprinkle or two as we get closest to and into our weekend. Camille Saint-Saëns, a romantic composer, but not one to wear his heart on his sleeve. Of the two camps, the Wagnerian and the Brahmsian back in the day, he was definitely a supporter of the music of Johannes Brahms. As a matter of fact, his whole aspect had a kind of backward-facing look to it. He was much more interested in what had happened rather than what was to happen or was happening. Kind of a clumsy way to put it, but that's it. That's essentially it. So very much romantic music, but not passionately romantic music, as I think you'll find in this very well-played concerto for cello and orchestra. The first of these, the one in A minor, as performed by then a very young, like age 18, Matt Heimowitz, joining the Chicago Symphony Orchestra, directed by James Lapine. This was part of the Ravinia Festival of the Chicago Symphony back in that year. And Matt Heimowitz, who, of course, has gone on to become one of the major figures in American music over the years. So let's take a spin back to the 19th century and the music of Camille Saint-Saëns.

The debut recording of an 18-year-old cellist by the name of Matt Heimovitz, who would go on to do great things and still is doing great things. This is recorded back in 1988. The Chicago Symphony Orchestra, led by James Levine, the music, the first of the cello concertos of Camille Saint-Saëns. Heard here on SPR Classical, where it is 10:44 and 69 degrees now outside our North Spokane studios. A number of years ago, and this takes us back, definitely pre-pandemic, back to like 2010, I mean, way back in the before time, there was a bit of national attention focused on the wonderful education, music education efforts of the Chickasaw Nation, and especially through the leadership of composer Gerald Tate. And I had a chance to talk with him, not at that point, but later, an album release, an amazing guy, amazing musician, who really put a lot of time, effort, and personal capital into the project that took young student musicians from the Chickasaw Nation, and they're essentially in the state of Oklahoma mainly. The point of the exercise was to create string quartets. And it caught the public fancy in various places, not the least of which was Performance Today that did a substantial highlighting of the program when it happened back then. And our own Spokane String Quartet played selections by Chickasaw student composers. And as a matter of fact, their performance made it to Performance Today. So there you go. And we're going to celebrate that now with a piece by one of the really standout composers of this, Amanda Shackelford. This is a piece called The River of Our Times. And it was inspired by a painting that her sister did for a native language contest. And the painting was called Turtle Rising, depicting three turtles in the River of Time. That's the inspiration. Here is the music by Amanda Shackelford being played for us by the string quartet who called themselves Ethel.

We heard the work of a young Chickasaw student composer, Amanda Shackelford, recorded back in 2010. It was a string quartet project that was masterminded by Jared Tate, a member of The Nation, and who is also the percussionist on that recording made by the string quartet Ethel. The piece called The River of Our Times, based on a painting done by Amanda's sister that showed three turtles representing the past, the extreme past, and up to the present in the river. All right. Well, we have just enough time to do kind of a bookend thing. We played from the recording by the Dale Warland Singers very early in the program today. We're going to go back to the Singers and another traditional tune that is a river setting to it. And this is a Red River Valley, a traditional tune, the arrangement by Carol Barnett, work of the Dale Warland Singers.

0: Red River Valley, the traditional tune as arranged by Carol Barnett and sung by the Dale Warland Singers, with instrumentalist Catherine Greenbank oboe and Kathy Kingsley harp. And thus we close this part of music for this 22nd day of November. It's a Tuesday. I'm Jim Tevenin. You are tuned to the stations of SPR Classical, KSFC Spokane, FM 91.9, KXJO St. Mary's 92.1, and KPBY Colville at 88.9. 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Let's try that again. And Schubert, Friday, September 25th at North Idaho College, and Sunday the 27th at the Fox Theater. Tickets at SpokaneStringQuartet.org. And we have... coming up next, the Piano Bench program. And as I get that more correctly set up here, let's listen to what's coming up on Exploring Music later today.
1: Hello, I'm Peter Van de Graaff. There are a few works by Darius Milhaud that have risen to the top, famous pieces in most every music lover's consciousness. We're going to find out all about this man. A refugee from France who taught in California, he counted among his pupils Burt Bacharach, Dave Brubeck, and William Bolcom. This week on Exploring Music, it's all about Darius Milhaud. I hope you'll be listening.
0: And that's a fine set of programs here on SPR Classical. Hope you can join us. It was a great program yesterday, so we'll give a listen to that tonight at 6 o'clock, right after Henry McNulty's program. All right, sorry for the hustle and bustle here, but we need to get our first selection queued up because welcome to the Piano Bench here on SPR Classical. I'm Jim Tevenin. Every Tuesday and Sunday, we get together to listen to piano music and celebrate those who write it, those who perform it. And in this case, we're going to celebrate in a special way birthdays of those who compose for the piano. And we're going to start in an interesting place. We'll begin with some music and take ourselves away from there. So let's listen to, about 8 minutes of music by our first composer. I think you'll figure out who he is by listening. And we'll be back on the other side with biographical information and the rest. Enjoy.

The Prelude and Fugue No. 1 in C major from a set of 24 by Dmitri Shostakovich. Dmitri Shostakovich, who was born on the 25th of September 1906 and lived until 1975. His story is pretty well known as he comes into his maturity as a composer about the same time as the Bolshevik Revolution firmly ensconced in Russia and Soviet government is forming. And, of course, his famous clashes with the powers that be, initiated by Joseph Stalin back in the 1920s, haunted him for essentially the rest of his life. But he did some wonderful music, of course, and among them are these is this set of preludes and fugues in all keys, which is a 20th century iteration of what J.S. Bach did back in the 18th century. Occasioned by the fact that Shostakovich was the judge of a piano competition that took place in 1950 that celebrated the anniversary of the 200th anniversary of the death of J.S. Bach. And there were sets of pieces that were required, and one of the sets involved the preludes and fugues from the Well-Tempered Clavier. And this ultimately was the inspiration for Shostakovich to do the same thing and to do the same kind of experimentations with keyboard that Bach did back in the original. I'm going to listen to two more of these, and he lays these out as the circle of fifths, which, if you're not familiar with it, if you take middle C on the piano and you count up five more notes from there, you wind up on G. And if you play a scale, just a regular do, re, mi scale, you will have to add an F sharp on that particular scale to make it all work. And if you go up another five notes, 1, 2, 3, 4, 5, then you'll be on the note D, and if you do the scale, well, now you're going to have two sharps. Repeat until you get all the way back to C on the keyboard one more time. And that's essentially what the method of organization that Shostakovich chooses here, where he goes to C, and then the key that's a relative minor, no sharps, no flats, of C major, A minor, is next, followed by G major. And we will now hear those two, numbers 2 and 3, in A minor and G major, played on this recording by none other than the jazz pianist Keith Jarrett, who made this a substantial project for himself to undertake, and we're enjoying the fruits of that now. So, numbers 2 and 3, music of Dmitri Shostakovich.

from the Preludes and Fugues by Dmitri Shostakovich. We've heard a total of three, C major, A minor, and G major. If we have time at the end of the program, I'd like to circle back and play a couple of others in more distant keys than that. And you are listening to The Piano Bench here on the stations of SPR Classical with support from the Inland Northwest Chapter of the Piano Technicians Guild, an international organization providing certification and continuing education for piano technicians. For more information or to find a technician, visit ptg.org. All right, let's move ahead here and celebrate another celebrant in this month of September, and that would be Antonín Dvořák, born on the 8th of September in 1841. He didn't write a whole heck of a lot for piano solo. He was not essentially a piano composer, but he did provide a set of literature that was accessible to the home pianist, and this was an ever-growing industry at that point in the 19th century, with pianos being beginning to become a feature in middle-class households throughout the throughout Europe and indeed in the United States. We're going to listen to some selections from a collection written for this audience. It's his Poetic Tone Pictures, his Opus 85. And those pieces came out in 1889. And Dvořák wrote to this about them: "I've just finished writing 13 compositions for piano solo. An ominous number, but that was the number of the Moravian duets, too. And they must have gone round the world quite a bit." Prescient words. Let's listen to a quartet of these: Twilight Way, Toying, In the Old Castle, and Spring Song. Music of Antonín Dvořák, played by pianist Gerald Robbins.

music aimed at the average ability pianist back in the 19th century. The piano back in the day was kind of the center of attention, much as a television set has become, or the big screen. However you look at it, whatever period of time you choose to take a look at, the piano held focus in middle-class households, both in Europe and in America, for a very, very long time. And much music was written for it, including that set of tone pictures by Antonín Dvořák. They were a success. His publisher was happy. So his publisher, who groused about writing, about publishing major orchestral work, said, okay, fine, bring it on. And the rest, as they say, is history. And we are enjoying a bit of history in terms of celebrating birthdays of recognizable composers from various eras here on SPR Classical's Piano Bench program. And we move ahead with music of another celebrant birthday of in September on the 13th, back in 1819. That's the birth date of Clara Wieck, who became, of course, Clara Schumann. These are pieces that are very similar in scope and in intent to the Dvořák that we just heard. It's a set of soirée musicale, the term going all the way back to Rossini, and being exactly what it suggests it is. It's a musical celebration meant to take place in, the living room around the piano in the evening. We're going to listen to four of these right now. We'll hear a mazurka, followed by a slower ballade, back to a mazurka tempo, and then concluding with a polonaise. Four of the soirée musicale of Clara Schumann, played on this recording by Veronica Yoakum.

Music of Clara Schumann. Delightful little pieces from her Soirée Musicale, her Opus 6, as played by Veronica Yoakum. We have the birthday of Clara Schumann back on the 13th of September. One who is yet to celebrate, that's in quotes, is George Gershwin, whose birthday is the 26th of September, 1898. We have a tiny bit of time left, and so we have a tiny piece of his to fit in. This is the third of his three piano preludes, and it's being played by not Gershwin himself, but rather in this recording, something I just found in our library today, by another icon of 20th century American music, Morton Gould.

0: And there you have it. Morton Gould playing the music of George Gershwin to close this edition of the Piano Bench here on the stations of SPR Classical. I'm Jim Tevenin. We've been doing birthday, September, a great month. We started with Dmitri Shostakovich and wend our way through the music of Antonín Dvořák, also Clara Schumann, and now George Gershwin. There are others, but not enough time to deal with all that. So, we will save those for another time here on this program that comes to you every Tuesday at 11 o'clock and every Sunday at 1 o'clock on the stations of SPR Classical. KSFC Spokane, FM 91.9, KXJO St. Mary's at 92.1, and KPBY Colville at 88.9. 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And by the way, if we're talking smart devices and phones and the like, don't forget we now have an SPR app that you can find at your local neighborhood app store. And you can stream all of our program services on that app, and likewise, check out the features that we present on our website. So this is a great way to take us with you wherever, literally, wherever you might go. So that if you need a blast from SPR Classical, if you're in the midst of the Gobi Desert, well, maybe not there, but many of other places, you can receive us via the app. I'm Jim Tevenin. 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
1: Italian concertos of the 18th century often relied upon the contrasting roles of different groups of instruments. Sometimes it can sound like a conversation. Johann Sebastian Bach, who was not Italian, liked that concept, and he wrote a concerto in the Italian style with just one instrument in mind, the harpsichord. To imitate the back-and-forth effect, his harpsichord had two manuals or keyboards. Now, over time, that piece is often played on a modern piano, and if you'll wait 5 minutes, we'll put the harpsichord front and center and then add a whole lot of texture. I'm Melissa Owsley. I hope you'll stay with me.

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0: If you like the flute, you're in luck, at least if you can stick around for 20 minutes. The Flute Concerto by Johann Stamitz comes along then. Right now, it's the Pastoral Suite by Emmanuel Chabrier. Here's Nima Yarvi and the Swiss Roman Orchestra.

0: A flute concerto in G major by Johann Stamitz. That was Bartold Kuiken flute and members of Tafel Musik led by Jean Lehmann. I'm Melissa Owsley. Thank you for listening today.
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3: Clarinetist Martin Frost goes head-to-head with the mischievous snare drum later this hour. Right now, here he is with something a lot less snarky and a lot more lovesick. Oblivion by Astor Piazzolla. Richard Tognetti leads the Australian Chamber Orchestra, with Martin Frost taking the achingly beautiful melody.

0: Astor Piazzolla's Oblivion. There are hundreds of versions out there featuring different instrumental lineups, clarinet and orchestra in the one we just heard, with Martin Frost and the Australian Chamber Orchestra led by Richard Tognetti. More Martin Frost is on the way this hour. From APM American Public Media, this is Performance Today. I'm Valerie Kaler. I'm so glad you're here for today's musical adventures and discoveries. The great Austrian composer Franz Schubert was only 31 years old when he died. And yet he left us a tremendous body of work, 1,000 compositions or so. A few years ago, American pianist Jonathan Biss talked with us about how, as far as Schubert knew, he was pretty much writing music for a small circle of friends in Vienna in the 1820s. Most of his work during his life was unpublished, and a lot of it was never even played.
1: I think that Schubert, more than the other great composers, would be shocked to know that we're sitting here and playing his music, talking about it, feeling as strongly as we do about it. I feel so horribly sad for him when I think about how he never had the satisfaction of knowing what his music has brought to people. I mean, it's unbelievable to think that he never had the chance to know that that might happen.
0: And yet, here we are, nearly 200 years after the man's death, appreciating the depth of his emotional expression in music and his sheer inventiveness as a composer. Here's Jonathan Biss in concert at Spivey Hall in Morrow, Georgia, playing the opening movement of Schubert's Piano Sonata No. 19.

0: The Piano Sonata No. 19 by Franz Schubert. We heard the first movement from a concert at Spivey Hall at Clayton State University in Morrow, Georgia. Thanks to the Walter and Emily Spivey Foundation for making that recording available to us. The concert by American pianist and former P.T. Young artist in residence, Jonathan Biss. He was here as a P.T. Young artist way back in 2002. He's gone on to a stellar career, which includes quite a few albums. He told us that his Schubert album was a unique experience.
1: Of all of the records I've made, it was the most intense experience. I sort of was physically shaking at the end of it, I found. And I wasn't so much a physical, from the physical effort, as just there's a kind of unbelievable intensity about this music. You know, there's just so much expressed in it.
0: American pianist Jonathan Biss on the music of Franz Schubert. You can hear his comments again and his playing, plus show archives, playlists, and so much more. It's all on the PT page at yourclassical.org. In a moment, following a train of thought. 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
0: In 2022, composer Kevin Lau took a three-hour train ride from Toronto to London, Ontario. He dozed off and on, and when he was awake, he wrote down some musical ideas inspired by the feeling and the sound of the train. That became the piece we're about to hear, the String Quartet No. 5 by Kevin Lau, subtitled The Train to Improbable Places. You'll hear train sounds right at the beginning of the piece, and along the 8-minute journey, maybe some unexpected connections, a little quote from a piece by Mendelssohn, and ending with what the composer describes as a flash mob of Celtic fiddlers. Kevin Lau wrote this for the Viano Quartet. Let's hear it from a concert they gave in Tempe, Arizona. Music by Kevin Lau, his String Quartet No. 5, The Train to Improbable Places.

Canadian composer Kevin Lau wrote that a couple years ago, with the initial inspiration coming from a three-hour train ride, the String Quartet No. 5, subtitled The Train to Improbable Places. Kevin Lau wrote that for the Vienna Quartet and says he's grateful to that group. Quote, "They gave me license to write in a way that was childlike, virtuosic, and joyous." We even heard members of the quartet singing there at the end of the piece. The Vienna Quartet gave that concert in Tempe, Arizona, a performance that was part of the Hayden's Ferry Chamber Music Series.

In a moment. Knock, knock. Who's there? Interrupting snare drum. Interrupting snare... You're listening to Performance Today from APM.

It's possible that Danish composer Carl Nielsen saw the snare drum as a vehicle for musical mayhem. In the opening section of his Symphony No. 5, Nielsen featured what you might call a belligerent snare drum, mindlessly hammering out a military rhythm, purposefully crossing the rhythm of the rest of the orchestra. And then Nielsen wrote this rather diabolical instruction for the snare drummer, who's supposed to improvise as if at all costs to stop the progress of the orchestra. There seems to be a similar battle in the clarinet concerto he wrote 4 years later. Although the work is a clear spotlight for the clarinet, that snare drum, in

Over and over, the snare drum tries to interrupt the clarinet, almost threatening to take over. But unlike in Nielsen's Fifth Symphony, this snare drum is playful as well as belligerent. Like an obnoxious sibling needling for a disruption, rather than a full-blown enemy hell-bent on taking things down completely. Let's hear it. A clarinet concerto with a snarky snare drum by Carl Nielsen. Martin Frost playing solo clarinet, Paavo Järvi conducting the North German Radio Elbphilharmonie Orchestra.

0: In the 1920s, Danish composer Carl Nielsen intended to write five concertos, one for each member of the Copenhagen Wind Quintet. He was only able to finish two of those proposed five, a flute concerto and that virtuosic clarinet concerto we just heard. Martin Frost played solo clarinet. Pavel Järvi led the North German Radio Elbphilharmonie Orchestra in concert in Hamburg, Germany. 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I'm Valerie Kaler. 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

This string quintet, written by Mozart in 1790, features two violins, two violas, and one cello. But Mozart was exploring the solo capabilities of that instrument, so he gave that one cello a lot of love throughout the entire piece, starting with the very opening. From APM, American Public Media, this is Performance Today. I'm Valerie Kaler. On the way this hour, one of Mozart's most conversational works, his string quintet number 5, from a performance at Festival Mosaic. Also ahead this hour, 4 previous winners of the International Chopin Piano Competition reunite in Warsaw for the opening night concert that kicks off the competition and its attendant festivities. Gold medalists Garrick Olsen, Dong Tai Son, Bruce Liu, and Yuliana Avdeyeva. Right now, a little solo turn from Yuliana Avdeyeva.

Yuliana Avdeyeva played the Fugue No. 13 by Dmitri Shostakovich. She'll be back with three friends for a quadruple concerto by J.S. Bach in just a second. From APM American Public Media, this is Performance Today, taking you to concerts around the world. I'm Valerie Kaler. The International Chopin Competition is one of the big competitions in the world of piano. It is a grueling three-week marathon, but it begins with a celebration, a concert that highlights past laureates of the competition, playing solos and concertos, and even playing together. This performance from that opening concert is like a clown car full of Chopin competition winners from years past. They just keep coming on stage. Here's Garrick Olson, winner in 1970, then Dong Tai Son, 1980s gold medalist, the winner from 2010, Yuliana Avdeyeva, and Bruce Liu, gold medalist in 2021. They're each at a piano, joined by the Warsaw Philharmonic Orchestra, conducted by Andrei Boreko. This is the concerto for four harpsichords in A minor by Bach, a concert at the most recent International Chopin Piano Competition in Warsaw, Poland.

Four pianos and four Chopin competition winners, all on stage for that concerto for four harpsichords by J.S. Bach. That performance was from the opening concert of the 2025 International Chopin Competition in Warsaw, Poland. Conductor Andrzej Borejko with the Warsaw Philharmonic Orchestra, and at the pianos, four previous winners of the Chopin Competition. Garrick Olson took the gold in 1970, Dong Tai Son from 1980, from 2010, Juliana Avdeeva, and Bruce Liu, gold medalist in 2021. In a moment, a broken finger and a violinist's destiny. This is Performance Today from APM.

0: When violinist Scott Yu was in high school, just about to graduate, he had to make a big decision. Go to the Juilliard School in New York City and focus on the violin, or pursue Plan B. Scott Yu just could not decide. Luckily, he had a friend who helped him out.
1: The thing that made up my mind was the day that my best friend got into the University of Pennsylvania, we both got drunk, and he stepped on my finger and broke it. And that really convinced me that it wasn't a really good idea to go to Juilliard if I didn't know if I could play the violin anymore.
0: Thank goodness, Scott, you had a backup plan.
1: So I went to Harvard, and I got a physics degree, and then... I was the worst physics student at the entire university, I assure you. And at that point, my violin career was starting to take off, but it never reached full altitude. My violin career got to about 20,000 feet, not 40,000.
0: He's rather self-deprecating, but honestly, Scott, you is tremendously capable. A great violinist with the physics degree from Harvard. And after graduating, he pretty quickly added plans C, D, and E. He also became a conductor, an organizer, an administrator. He founded and ran his own ensemble, the Metamorphosen Chamber Orchestra. He's conducted orchestras around the world. And as of 2005, he's been conducting and overseeing Festival Mosaic, a wide-ranging music festival in San Luis Obispo, California. He even joins in on some chamber music fun at Festival Mosaic. Let's hear Scott Yu, joined by four friends, for this string quintet by Mozart.

sometimes called a viola quintet. Mozart's string quintet number 5 in D major features a string quartet that's violin, violin, viola, and cello, plus another viola. That performance from Festival Mosaic in San Luis Obispo, California, featured festival director Scott Yu playing violin, alongside violinist Aurelia Duca, violists Clinton Dewing and Matisse Rochat, and cellist Sterling Elliott. The original manuscript for that quintet by Mozart still exists. That's pretty awesome right there, you know? Just being able to see the actual pieces of paper with Mozart's own scrawl seems like such a treasure. You know what's even more remarkable about the manuscript? What's missing? Mistakes. There are only a small handful of corrections. So when Mozart wrote it down, he already knew it, all 5 parts completely perfect in his head. He was just transcribing from the mental manuscript he'd constructed.

It's more than twice as big as all the other planets combined. Combined! It's easy to see why early astronomers thought it the king of the planets and named it after the king of the gods, Jupiter. He was the big cheese at Olympus, surrounded by a court of lesser gods and attendees. The planet Jupiter also has a big entourage, the four large so-called Galilean moons, 34 smaller moons who've also earned names, plus many, many more small ones discovered more recently but still nameless. Jupiter the god started out as your basic nature deity, in charge of the weather, prone to hurling lightning bolts, stuff like that. But then there was a sort of bleed through from the Greek pantheon, and Jupiter soaked up some Zeus attributes. Then he was in charge of, well, everything. And finally, according to astrologers, Jupiter is the god of optimism, humor, and the belly laugh. Here's Gustav Holst's tribute to the big guy, Jupiter, the bringer of jollity, from the planets.

0: One writer called that the most joyous jangle imaginable. That joyous jangle would be Jupiter, the bringer of jollity. Writers love that alliteration, don't they? The composer himself, Gustav Holst, described Jupiter as the bringer of jollity in the ordinary sense, the belly laughs, but also, quote, the more ceremonial kind of rejoicing associated with religious or national festivities. Jupiter, the bringer of jollity, from the planets, by Gustav Holst. Christian Reif led the Lakes Area Music Festival Orchestra at Gitche Zibi Center for the Arts in Brainerd, Minnesota. So glad to have this place to share recent highlights from concerts around the world, on the radio and online. 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

0: This is the Composer's Datebook for September 22nd. I'm John Berge. In the 1970s, the Afro-American Music Opportunities Association collaborated with Columbia Records to create an audio anthology of works by underrepresented Afro-American composers. Dubbed the Black Composers Series, it became a famous series of LPs devoted to recent works by then-contemporary composers, as well as notable works from the 18th and 19th centuries. One of the earliest composers represented in Columbia's Black Composer Series was José Mauricio Nunes Garcia, who was born in Brazil on today's date in 1767. His grandparents had been African slaves, his parents were Brazilians of mixed race, and since their young son showed great musical abilities, he was encouraged to pursue musical studies and eventually secured a prestigious position of Master of Music at the Royal Chapel in Rio. By that time, Garcia had also become a Roman Catholic priest. Sacred music in 18th century Brazil was heavily influenced by the symphonic mass settings of Haydn and Mozart. Garcia, in fact, had conducted the first performance of Mozart's Requiem in Rio de Janeiro. Garcia's own Requiem Mass, which proved to be one of his most famous and often performed works, was the one selected for inclusion in Columbia Records' Black Composers Series. Composer's Datebook is produced by APM, American Public Media, in collaboration with the American Composers Forum, reminding you that all music was once new.
1: Welcome to SPR Classical. I'm Henry McNulty, your live and local host here in Spokane. Thanks so much for joining me this afternoon. It's currently 79 degrees outside our North Spokane studio, just after 3 o'clock. Turning back the clock quite a bit, in 1696, a society lady described a wedding at the French royal court during the Sun King's reign. She wrote in a letter to her cousin that, for fun, the young people danced to the songs, as is currently popular at court. Those who wished played cards, and those who wanted to listened to the lovely concert given on teorbo, viol, and flutes. The songs those young people danced to in 1696 may well be This Sweet in D by Madame Marais, which was at the time recently published and the only such trio available in France. So we can reasonably imagine this performance from the Palladian Ensemble accompanying the French upper crust on the royal dance floor.

0: The Palladian Ensemble with Maran Marais' Suite in D. Featuring their recorders, violin, bass viol, and teorbo, originally a piece for trio setting and possibly what was played in a wedding in 1696 with couples dancing on the dance floor. At least that's how I like to imagine it. You're listening to SPR Classical. I'm Henry McNulty.
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0: 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When I think of walkouts on performances, I tend to imagine 20th century examples like Bolero or The Rite of Spring. But what's quote-unquote too modern has always been a moving target throughout music history. It will be hard to imagine walking out during this Fantasy in C by Franz Schubert, but at least one critic did during its 1828 Vienna premiere. Unfortunately, we can only speculate as to what bothered him so much, since I think you'll agree this is quite palatable by modern standards. We'll hear it performed for us on violin and piano by Arnold Steinhardt and Seymour Lipkin.

Violinist Arnold Steinhardt and pianist Seymour Lipkin on Franz Schubert's Fantasy in C, a piece that caused at least one Vienna critic to walk out of the performance, although I can't detect anything.

miss with the piece. Just shows how tastes change over time. We have time for one more piece this hour. It's going to be one of these great overtures by Friedrich Kuhlau. With the National Radio Symphony Orchestra and Michael Schoenwandt as conductor, this one is the Turkish-themed The Triplet Brothers from Damascus, a comedy play from the time.

0: An overture by Friedrich Kuhlau. That was the Triplet Brothers from Damascus, as performed by the Danish National Symphony Orchestra under Michael Schoenvogt. 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That's KSFC Spokane 91.9, KXJO St. Mary's 92.1, and KPBY Colville at 88.9. 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
0: I'm Henry McNulty, here on SPR Classical, your live and local host in Spokane. It's just after 4 o'clock. Before we return to the music, let's take a look at the arts calendar for Tuesday, September 22nd. First up, water, from one drop to an ocean, and everything in between. In this show, members of River Ridge Association of Fine Art explore the theme of water. The artists have used many ideas, different medium and sizes, traditional styles to abstract, up close or far away for viewers to contemplate. That's 11 a.m. to 7 p.m. at the Liberty Gallery, SpokaneLibertyBuilding.com. 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Lewis's classic Chronicles of Narnia, English literary critic and theologian Dr. Michael Ward explores reasons for the series' enduring popularity. 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And for the opportunity to have your event featured on our arts calendar, submit it to our online community calendar at SpokanePublicRadio.net. A concerto typically features one soloist. A concerto grosso features a group of soloists playing together with one another. So what do you call it when many soloists take turns, highlighting various instruments over multiple movements? I don't know either, but that is the setup for Argentinian composer Alberto Ginastera's Variaciones Concertantes, in which the variations are played by different soloists in turn, from flute to double bass. We'll hear it performed by members of the Royal Philharmonic Orchestra.

Music of Alberto Ginastera, or Ginastera, as he preferred, his Variaciones Concertantes, a set of variations consisting of solos for different instruments throughout the orchestra over the set of those variations, performed for us by the Royal Philharmonic Orchestra. 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I'm Henry McNulty. 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Tickets at SpokaneStringQuartet.org. Turning the page to our next piece. Our next is not by Tchaikovsky, but it's very intentionally an homage to that great Russian composer of ballets. This ballet, The Fairy's Kiss, is actually by Igor Stravinsky, and its premiere was scheduled for 35 years to the day following Tchaikovsky's death. That was Stravinsky's inspiration for the character of this music, a 1927 ballet based on a Hans Christian Andersen story called The Ice Maiden. Some of the themes are Tchaikovsky's own, although most are Stravinsky's intentional imitations. Fritz Reiner conducts this rendition of The Fairy's Kiss with the Chicago Symphony Orchestra.

Fritz Reiner and the Chicago Symphony Orchestra with The Fairy's Kiss, Divertimento, by Igor Stravinsky, a piece very much inspired by music of Tchaikovsky, even including some of it at points. We have time for one more piece, or rather set of pieces. Equali are works that are written for all just the same instrument. For instance, Beethoven wrote equali for four trombones, some of which were played at his own funeral, as a matter of fact. Anton Bruckner also composed two equali for trombone trio, and that's what we'll hear now. These are performed for us by members of the Septura Brass Septet.

Two Equali for Three Trombones, written by Anton Bruckner, performed by members of Septura, here on SPR Classical. That's KSFC Spokane 91.9, KXJO St. Mary's 92.1, and KPBY Colville at 88.9. We can also be heard on K205 AH OMAC at 88.9 and K262 CR Coeur d'Alene at 100.3. 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I'm Henry McNulty. The time is 5 o'clock, one more hour before exploring music. We're going to start off with a couple of examples from Finnish composer Erkki Mellartin. It's off of an album called Land of a Thousand Lakes, The Beauty of Finnish National Romanticism, quite a title, featuring slightly Jean Sibelius, but also a lot of his lesser-known contemporaries, including Mellartin. We're going to hear two examples from his symphonies. The first is a scherzo from Symphony No. 1. The second, an intermezzo from Symphony No. 5, both performed by the Tampere Philharmonic Orchestra.